0: Welcome back, everyone, to what is, of course, your Wednesday Night Scope, still with me, Kevin. Later on, we'll be having a quick weather check on how you can expect conditions to be for the rest of your Wednesday. We'll be right back right after this message.
1: In terms of stroke, you need to seek medical help. So a lot has changed in terms of treatment for stroke in the past 5-10 years. So now we can actually give something to actually make sure that the blood flows again. So a stroke, let's say, is caused by a blockage of your blood vessel. So it's akin to a pipe. Okay, a water pipe. When you get a blockage, what you would do if you have a plumber is you would try and open that up to get the water flowing. So in terms of ischemic strokes, the type of strokes where the blood vessel is blocked, we actually have treatment that can do the same. So we actually give medication that can break up that blood clot that is causing the blockage, and so blood can flow again. Unfortunately, it is very time sensitive. So we can only give it up to 4.5 hours after stroke onset. So quite a lot of stroke patients, they'll be like, oh, I've got a little bit of numbness, let me just wait, I'm sure it'll go off. And so what happens is they end up just pushing it back. So by the time they come to the hospital, we cannot give that medication anymore. If the criteria is met, we can actually give a medication called thrombolysis, which is breaking up that blood clot so that the blood can flow. But you need to call the emergency services. So stroke is actually one of the things that you can call the ambulance for to bring you straight to RIPAS because it's so time sensitive. Now, these stroke symptoms can happen very, very suddenly. So that's why we came up with the acronym BFAST. Okay, so BFAST is helps the public understand when they're supposed to go to the hospital. What it stands for is B is for balance. So if you're experiencing any difficulties with balance when standing or walking, E is for eyes or vision, so any sort of blurring of vision or double vision or loss of vision. F is for face, any sort of weakness or numbness on one side of the face. Arms is weakness on one arm when outstretched in front of you, as well as numbness on one arm. This can happen to the leg as well. S is for speech, any sort of slurred speech or incomprehensible speech. And time, just a reminder so that you can immediately call the emergency services or the ambulance at 991.
0: That's, of course, some info for you guys out there. Time check. We have about 21 minutes to go before the 9 p.m. main news bulletin, which will be coming to us live from the Jubilee Dua Studios. So do stay tuned for that. We have something from Pink Panthers featuring Zara Larsson. This track's called Stateside.

don't have to stay till morning. You can leave without a warning if you want to. Don't be scared to hurt my feelings. Creep out while I'm still sleeping.

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1: That's exactly right. Simply Your Choice here on Pilihan FM. Still with me, Kevin, on what is now the tail end of the first hour of Wednesday Nightscope. Now, here's a quick weather check on how you can expect conditions to be for the rest of your Wednesday, the 1st of July, 2026. Now, weather conditions will be partly cloudy with isolated showers tonight. Winds will be from the southwest or southeast direction at 10 to 25 kilometers per hour, and the temperature range is for a low of 25 degrees Celsius. So if you are heading out tonight, maybe bring an umbrella just in case. Up next, we've queued up a track from

New track there from Justin Bieber with Yukon right here on your Wednesday Nightscope. Up next, we're going to rewind the clock back to 1996 from a group called the Backstreet Boys. Maybe you've heard of them. This one's called Quit Playing Games with My Heart.

Quit playing games there with the Backstreet Boys. Now, queued up next, we have something from Lumidee called Never Leave. When we come back, it will be 9 p.m. and time for the main news bulletin, which will be coming to us live from the Jubilee Dua Studio.

Thank you very much, Kevin. Good evening, Brunei, and welcome to the 9 p.m. news with me, Henry Ramanaya. Here are the headlines. His Majesty the Sultan and Yang di Pertuan of Brunei Darussalam and Atita emphasizes the need for clear alignment in strategic priorities to deliver sustainable outcomes. His Majesty consents to send congratulatory messages on the occasion of Canada Day. And His Royal Highness Prince Abdul Malik graces a Doa Kashukaran ceremony in conjunction with His Royal Highness's birthday. Now the news in full. His Majesty Sultan Haji Hassan Al-Bolkiah Mu'izzaddin Wadawla Ibni Al-Marhum, Sultan Haji Omar Ali Saifuddin Sadluhairi Waddin,

0: Sultan and Yang di Pertuan Brunei Darussalam Menatita stresses that safety remains paramount, underscoring the need for strong and visible leadership together with disciplined execution at all levels. His Majesty highlights the value of ensuring that learnings are consistently shared and applied across the companies to strengthen overall safety and operational performance. His Majesty Natita also emphasizes the need for clear alignment in strategic priorities and forward planning, supported by strong governance to deliver sustainable outcomes. His Majesty delivered the Tita while chairing the 230th Board of Directors meeting of Brunei LNG Sdn Bhd, or BLNG, and the 116th Board of Directors meeting of Brunei Gas Carriers Sdn Bhd, BGC, for the second quarter of 2026. The meeting took place at the Prime Minister's office. In the Tita, His Majesty also acknowledged that the companies continue to deliver against their plans, while noting a more volatile and complex operating environment in the second quarter. In this regard, His Majesty stresses the need to look beyond performance indicators to better understand the true resilience of the business. Upon arrival, His Majesty was greeted by Yang Berhormat Dato' Sri Paduka Awang Haji Muhammad Azmi bin Haji Muhammad Hanifa, Minister at the Prime Minister's Office for Energy Upstream and Downstream, and Yang Berhormat Dato' Sri Sitya Dr. Awang Haji Muhammad Amin Liu bin Abdullah, Second Minister of Finance, in their capacity as members of the BLNG and BGC Board of Directors. The meeting discussed key areas such as operational performance, financials, workforce development, and the strategic direction of the companies within the broader energy value chain. The meeting was attended by key stakeholders, including shareholder directors representing the government of His Majesty, Shell PLC and Mitsubishi Corporation, as well as members of the respective management from BLNG and BGC. His Majesty will also chair the 419th meeting of the Board of Directors of Brunei Shell Petroleum Sdn Bhd, BSP, and the 197th meeting of the Board of Directors of Brunei Shell Marketing Sdn Bhd, BSM, for the second quarter of 2026 tomorrow. His Majesty Sultan Haji Hassan Al-Bolkiah Muizzuddin Wadaulaib ni Almarhum Sultan Haji Omar Ali Saifuddin Sad Luhairi Wadin Sultan and Yang di Pertuan Brunei Darussalam has consented to send congratulatory messages to Her Excellency the Right Honourable Louis Arbour, Governor General and Commander-in-Chief of Canada, and the Right Honourable Mark Carney, the Prime Minister of Canada, as well as the government and people of Canada on the occasion of Canada Day. His Royal Highness Prince Abdul Malik ibn His Majesty Sultan Haji Hassan Al-Bolkiah Muizzuddin Wadaulah, Minister at the Prime Minister's Office and Chairman of the Hassan Sultan Haji Hassan Al-Bolkiah's Committee of Governors, this afternoon graced the Doa Kashukran ceremony in conjunction with His Royal Highness's 43rd birthday. The ceremony, organized by Hassan Sultan Haji Hassan Al-Bolkiah, took place at the Hassan Complex in Bandar Seri Begawan. Upon arrival, His Royal Highness was greeted by Yang Berhormat PN Dato Laila Raja, retired Major General Dato Paduka Sri Awang Haji Halbi bin Haji Muhammad Yusuf, Coordinating Minister for National Security, Minister at the Prime Minister's Office and Second Minister of Defence, as a member of the ASEAN Board of Governors. Yang Berhormat Dato Sri Sitya Awang Haji Irwan bin Bihin Dato Pakamajaya Haji Muhammad Yusuf, Second Minister of Foreign Affairs, as a member of the ASEAN Board of Governors. Yang Berhormat Din Sri Sitya Dr. Dayang Hajar Rumaiza binti Haji Muhammad Saleh, Minister of Education, as the Chairperson of the ASEAN Board of Directors, and Yang Berhormat Dato Sri Sitya Awang Haji Nazmi bin Awang Haji Muhammad, Minister at the Prime Minister's Office for Civil Service Governance, as the Deputy Chairman of the ASEAN Board of Directors. The reading of Surah Yasin and Doa Kashukran was led by Yang Dimuliakan Begawan Pihin Katib, Dato' Paduka Awang Haji Mustafa bin Awang Haji Murad, who also led the Fardu Asa prayer. His Royal Highness then cut the birthday cake and received a pasamba. His Royal Highness also presented a donation amounting to 74,000 Brunei dollars. The donation was handed over to the Patient Assistant Charity Fund, Ministry of Health and An-Nur Harapan.
1: Prime News from Radio Brunei.

In conjunction with His Majesty's 80th birthday celebration, the hoisting of the giant-sized national flag marks the start of flag hoisting nationwide. The ceremony took place this morning at the open area of Yayasan Sultan Haji Hassan al-Bolkiah complex in the capital. The receiving and handing over of the Brunei Darussalam giant-sized flag was officiated by Yang Berhormat Dato' Sri Setia Awang Haji Ahmadin bin Haji Abdul Rahman, Coordinating Minister for Social and Manpower Policies and Minister of Home Affairs. The ceremony coincided with the presentation of Brunei Darussalam flags and posters in conjunction with His Majesty's 80th birthday celebration to the Acting Brunei Muara District Officer, Acting Balait District Officer, Acting Tutong District Officer and Acting Temurong District Officer. There was also a presentation of posters to representatives of the ministries. The national flag hoisting and handing over ceremony to Bukit Penghulus in all four districts was also held this morning. In the Brunei Muara district, the event took place at the Brunei Muara district officers' building compound. The handing over of the flag was officiated by Pingiran Datin Sri Paduka Haji Zeti Sufina binti Pingiran Datin Paduka Haji Sani, Deputy Minister of Finance. At Taman Pesiaran Menara Cendera Kenangan Kuala Belait, the handing over of the flag was officiated by Dayang Haja Tutiati binti Haji Abdul Wahab, Deputy Minister of Economy, Trade and Industry. In Tutong District, a similar ceremony was also held at the Tutong District Civic Centre complex. The handing over of the flag was officiated by Dr. Dayang Nor Imtihan binti Haji Abdul Razak, Deputy Minister of Development. Meanwhile, the car park area of Mukim Banga Civic Centre Complex, Temburong District, was the focus of such an event. The handing over of the flag was officiated by Dato' Sri Setia Dr. Haji Norarfan bin Haji Zainal, Deputy Minister of Education. Also present at the ceremonies were members of the Legislative Council. The Brunei Darussalam Scouts Association also held a flag hoisting ceremony at the association's headquarters. The flag hoisting ceremony was carried out by members of the association. It is hoped that such a ceremony will further enliven His Majesty's 80th birthday celebration. Bank Islam Brunei Darussalam Berhad BIBD continues to advance the Tuduh project initiative with the handover of a newly completed house towards assisting underprivileged families through sustainable social development. The handing over ceremony was held this afternoon in Kampung Seredang, Mukim, Kota Batu. The handing over ceremony was officiated by Yang Berhormat Dato' Sri Setia Awang Haji Ahmadin bin Haji Abdul Rahman, Coordinating Minister for Social and Manpower Policies and Minister of Home Affairs as the Chairman of BIBD Group. The house was handed over to Dayang Nor Faiza binti Saidin. The implementation of the Tuduh project continues to be driven forward through close collaboration between BIBD, government agencies, corporate partners, businesses and volunteers. Success will not be measured by planning but by impact. Among them, easier and faster services, growing businesses and a trusted, inclusive and accessible digital environment. However, transformation is not done alone but depends on collaboration. Speaking during the opening ceremony of the Brunei Digital Economy Forum 2026, Yang Berhormat Dato' Sri Paduka Awang Muhammad Riza bin Dato' Paduka Haji Muhammad Yunus, Minister of Transport and Info Communications, also shared the role of industry as a driver of transformation. The forum took place this morning at a hotel in Gadong. The forum was highlighted with a panel discussion entitled Building Brunei's Digital Advantage, Trust, Talent and Digital Commerce, which explored the benefits of digital skills and commercial innovation. The one-day forum, organized by the ASEAN Business Advisory Council and APEC Brunei Darussalam, brought together government leaders, industry and international experts to discuss Brunei's digital transformation priorities and its implementation. To further cultivate the spirit of hijra or migration, namely change for the better or progress, aligning with the event of the hijra of the Holy Prophet, peace be upon him, in the form of a successful civilization, the national level Illal Hijra 1448 celebration will be held on Saturday, 4th of July 2026 at 9 in the morning at the Plenary Hall International Convention Centre, Barakas. The celebration will include the reading of Al-Quran verses and its internalization.

organization, special performance, and the announcement of the Ilal Hijra 1448 Award. With the theme Hijra Penyelamat Akidah, the ceremony is jointly organized by the Ministry of Religious Affairs, Ministry of Finance, Ministry of Home Affairs, and Baiduri Bank Sindirian Berhad. University of Brunei Darussalam, UBD, is hosting the UBD ASEAN University Network AUN Summer Camp 2026 from the 1st to the 10th of July 2026, bringing together undergraduate students from across ASEAN and East Asia. The launch was held this afternoon at UBD. In the opening address, Dr. Haji Azman bin Ahmad, Permanent Secretary for Higher Education at the Ministry of Education, highlighted the importance of empowering young people to explore how marine ecosystems, urban planning, innovation and public health can work together to create resilient, inclusive and sustainable coastal cities. The program aims to equip future leaders with the critical thinking, collaborative mindset and sustainability values needed to address the challenges of rapid urbanization, climate change and technological advancements. The Brunei Darussalam Scouts Association is hosting the APRNSO Membership Growth Coordinators Meet 2026 by being held until the 5th of July at the Brunei Darussalam Scouts Association headquarters. It was officiated by Dr. Dayang Haja Lili Susana binti Haji Samsu, Deputy Permanent Secretary at the Ministry of Education. The meeting gathered 14 member countries from across the Asia-Pacific region, represented by member development coordinators, to discuss strategies and initiatives to strengthen scouting membership growth in their respective countries. Among the main objectives is to share approaches and strategies in strengthening the development of scout membership, in addition to exchanging views, experiences and best practices between scout organizations under the auspices of Asia-Pacific region. A delegation from the Republic of Korea held a courtesy call with the Acting Director of Youth and Sports. The event took place this morning at Brunei Energy Hub Dermaga Diraja, Bandar Seri Begawan. Present was Awang Haji Muhammad Ros Fazila bin Haji Yusli, Acting Director of Youth and Sports. The event included a souvenir presentation to the delegation. The Brunei Darussalam and Republic of Korea Youth Exchange Program was organized by the Ministry of Culture, Youth and Sports to the Youth and Sports Department in collaboration with Korea Youth Work Agency and Ministry of Gender Equality and Family. The delegation aged between 16 to 24 is in the country until the 3rd of July. To encourage creativity in essay writing, the Centre for Children with Special Needs, CACHA, held the Essay Writing 2026 competition. The competition's prize presentation ceremony took place this morning at the CACHA Centre in Kampung Kulab. Prizes were presented by Dato' Paduka Haji Zainal bin Haji Mumin, President of CACHA. The competition, which is open to students in years 4 to 6, was participated by 36 primary schools from the four districts. It coincided with the prize presentation for the costume contest 2026. Several areas under the Barakas tank catchment are experiencing water supply disruptions and low water pressure. Public Works Department announced that affected areas include Barakas Camp, Scheme Tana Kurnia Raya Jati Lambak Kiri, Kampung Lambak Kiri, part of Jalan Pasir Barakas, Jalan Utama Barakas, Jalan Terunjing Baru, Lambak Kanan Industrial Area and surrounding areas. The department is currently conducting investigations to determine the cause of the disruption. The cleaning of the Nakoda Ragam water tank also will be carried out tomorrow, 2nd of July, from 8 in the morning until the works are completed. Following that, some of the affected areas might experience low water pressure, especially areas of higher ground. The affected areas are Pekan Kuala Belait, Los Tanjong and its surrounding areas. And the cleaning of Tanajor A and B tanks will be carried out tomorrow from 8 in the morning until works are completed. Affected areas are Kampung Tenajo in Mukim Labi and its surrounding areas. To end the bulletin, the headlines once again. His Majesty the Sultan and Yang di Pertuan of Brunei Darussalam in Ejita emphasizes the need for clear alignment in strategic priorities to deliver

0: sustainable outcomes. His Majesty consents to send congratulatory messages on the occasion of Canada Day. And His Royal Highness Prince Abdul Malik graces a Doha Kushukaran ceremony in conjunction with His Royal Highness's birthday. We've just heard the main news from Radio Brunei, edited this evening by Haja Salbiya Haji Bunap and Noor Azlina Haji Mama Dili of RTB's News Centre. And from me, Henry, thank you for listening. Have a pleasant Wednesday evening. Good night and salam bahagia.
1: Thank you very much, Henry, for the main news bulletin. We will be joining you once again later on at 10 p.m. for the sports updates.

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2: Welcome back, everyone, to what is now the second hour of your Wednesday Nightscope, still with me, Kevin. It is, of course, the 1st of July, 2026, corresponding to the 16th of Muharram, 1448 Hijriya. Now, of course, it is a brand new month, and we are entering the second half of 2026. Hope the rest of the year goes well. We have more great tracks to keep you company for the rest of this Wednesday Nightscope, kicking off this second hour of the show. We have a track from Linkin Park, the new Linkin Park, of course, with this one called Over Each Other.

That's Rita Ora there with that track called Poison. If you're just tuning in, it's me, Kevin, who's still your company on this Wednesday Nightscope. Up next, we've queued up a new track from Madonna and Sabrina Carpenter with something called Bring Your Love. When we come back, we'll be giving you a story about a jailbreak of 100 monkeys in Thailand.

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1: That's exactly right. Simply Your Choice here on Pilihan FM. Still with me, Kevin. Now, check out this story, guys. Officials in Thailand City said authorities are scrambling to capture nearly 100 monkeys that broke out of their enclosure. Officials confirmed the monkeys escaped on Tuesday morning from the Lopburi Municipality Animal Nursery in Pho Khao Ton Subdistrict. Staff managed to keep more than 1,000 other monkeys from following their lead. Now, the Lopburi mayor, Chamran Salachip, ordered local police and other agencies to round up the monkeys before they can cause damage to the community. The municipality, which is famous for its annual Monkey Buffet Festival,

Festival was formerly home to a large number of free-roaming long-tailed macaques, but the Departments of National Parks, Wildlife and Plant Conservation handed down orders in 2024 for about 2,500 of the animals to be rounded up and put into large enclosures. Now, officials said the damage to the monkey enclosure was repaired by Tuesday morning, and plans are being drawn up to build a more secure double-layer enclosure for the primates. So there you have it. That's some news about 100 monkeys and their jailbreak from an enclosure in Thailand. Coming up next, we have this track from Ray, Call on Me.

So most of the patients we see are type 2 diabetes, and type 1 diabetes is not uncommon at all. There is generally a perception that type 1 diabetes comes only in children. Unfortunately, it is not. Anybody can have type 1 diabetes at any stage of life. Type 1 diabetes means that there is a deficiency or there is an absence of insulin, a hormone secreted by the beta cells of your pancreas. Whereas in type 2, yes, there is a genetic predisposition involved in, but it's also considered to be a lifestyle problem along with insulin resistance. The more weight you have, the more insulin resistance we have. Once your body is insensitive to the hormone insulin, obviously the blood sugars will start going up.

Child Development Centre is a department under Ripa's Hospital. According to the United Nations, play is listed as one of the basic rights of every child. Play is the work of children, and we know that play influences a child's mental, emotional and physical health. Play builds imagination and creativity. It fosters cognitive growth. It delivers emotional and behavioral benefits. Play improves literacy. It encourages independence and it promotes physical fitness. Basically, play is good for all aspects of a child's learning and development, and there is really no right or wrong way to play. Children all play differently, but no matter how the play looks like, when children play, they learn.

I'd like to emphasize here that the tobacco industry and its allies have been continuously using various dirty and aggressive tactics to attract people, especially young people, to use tobacco and nicotine products, thus contributing to the global epidemic of tobacco use. The tobacco and nicotine products here are not only referring to the conventional tobacco cigarettes, but also electronic cigarettes, which commonly known as vape, nicotine pouches, and also heated tobacco products. The influence on young people is very evident worldwide, where according to statistics from the World Health Organization, WHO, there are 37 million children aged 13 to 15 years old using tobacco. And in most countries, the rate of electronic cigarette use among children and teenagers is higher than that of adults.

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You know, many wise people, if you ask a 90-year-old or 80-year-old, a lot of their regrets are around not having done things. So to me, I believe in that principle strongly. If you say you want to travel, you travel. Go and do it. You know, like I've lived poor, alhamdulillah. I have traveled the world, alhamdulillah. So I think, yeah, those are things that are very, very important. And I think also in life, you will face a lot of challenges. Challenges, because life is not about only the nicer things or beautiful things. Life is also about failures, about overcoming obstacles and never being afraid to explore. I think that's very important. Like, for example, if you think that, oh, I would like to work overseas or try, you know, being a radio DJ, for example, do it. You know, you would not know what it is until you've done it, until you've tried it and can decide that, okay, it's not for me.

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Ketamine, also known as K or Special K, can be snorted, swallowed, smoked, or injected. Users often use it along with other drugs such as ecstasy. Users may become delirious, hallucinate, and lose their sense of time and reality. Users may become nauseated or vomit, and have problems with thinking or memory. In Brunei Darussalam, under Section 3A of MDA, Chapter 27, for the possession of controlled drugs for the purpose of trafficking, carries a minimum penalty of 3 years of imprisonment and 3 strokes of cane, and a maximum penalty of 20 years of imprisonment and 15 strokes of cane. Under Section 5 of MDA, Chapter 27, for importation and exportation of controlled drugs, carries a minimum penalty of 5 years of imprisonment and 5 strokes of cane, and a maximum penalty of 30 years of imprisonment and 15 strokes of cane. Under Section 6B of MDA, Chapter 27, for consumption of controlled drugs, individual found guilty of consuming controlled drugs, and if found guilty, will face a maximum penalty of 10 years imprisonment, $20,000 fine, or both. Additionally, for a second or subsequent offense, a minimum 3 years of imprisonment. Together, we can break the cycle of addiction and create a brighter future for ourselves and our communities. For more information, you may contact Narcotics Control Bureau at 244-8877 during office hours, or via hotline 877-7444 after working hours, or follow NCB official Facebook and Instagram page at No Drugs At All.